That song will take you back. 1976, Eric Nelson, Flow River Flow on Streets of Gold. Well, another great place to go in the summertime is to the mountains. A little cooler up there. Here's some classic Amy Grant taking you back to her debut album, Mountaintop, on Streets of Gold.

Oh, don't you know, there's just something about the mountains and seeing God's creation. Of course, you don't have to go to the mountaintops to see God's creation. You just look around and you realize everything that's been created has been created by Him, and there's nothing that's been created that wasn't created by Him. Randy Stonehill on Streets of Gold. Well, we've gone to the river, gone up the mountains, and now down to the sea. Here's Helen Baylor and the Sea of Forgetfulness.

0: That is so beautiful. God wipes out our sins of the past and he dumps them into the deepest parts of the ocean where we will never again see them. That is an amazing concept. But you know, that is how much he loves us and desires to have relationship with us. Helen Baylor on Streets of Gold. I'm Larry Wayne. Theme today is summer, and in our final segment of Summer Songs, we're going to hit the road, Jack. 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

Artists make many sacrifices, leaving their families to tour across the country, especially during the summer months, which are upon us now, all the big concert festivals. But it's all in the Lord's doing. Dallas Holm on Streets of Gold. During the summer, it's nice to have the screen door open, letting in that nice air, that breeze that comes through. But a screen door on a submarine, not a good thing. Here's Rich Mullins.

0: I'd love that ending. Rich Mullins, 1987, Screen Door. That's wrapping up songs about summer on Streets of Gold this year. Hope your summer is going to be a blessed one, a relaxing one. And I hope it doesn't go as fast maybe as last year's summer did. Coming up next, my fave, the top five flashback. Inside the Music, Amy Grant.
1: Laura loves her little family.
2: 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Really, I thought I was writing about Laura, but I was really writing about Amy. I think what I was saying is, but the truth is, in my life, I don't know if it's this way in your life, it seems like every day I wake up, I have to recommit to the things that I've committed to. And between you and me, the one thing that gives me the strength to continually recommit is the fact that Jesus loves me. And that love reaches far and wide, and it's the one thing that saves.
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10: Christmas has come to Sugar Creek, but someone is stealing more than just the holiday spirit. In episode 3 of Sugar Creek, Amish Mysteries on Up TV, amateur sleuth Cheryl Cooper is already navigating enough. Her ex-boyfriend has arrived in town with a surprise proposal she never saw coming. Then a string of jewelry thefts sends the community into a spin. And when her trusted friend Levi Miller becomes the prime suspect, Cheryl knows she has to act fast, because in Sugar Creek, Christmas will not be stolen. O Little Town of Sugar Creek is a warm, wonderfully cozy mystery that moves at its own gentle pace but never loses its heart. The townspeople refuse to let suspicion and theft overshadow the season they love. 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A nativity set takes center stage, and characters speak openly about the true meaning of Christmas. Prayer is real here, faith is visible, and the Spirit of Christ anchors everything beautifully. 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Movie Guide advises caution for younger children.
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0: All right, folks, time again for the Top 5 Flashback, and we're going to dig out those old CCM magazines, dust them off, and see what radio was playing on this day. Well, today we go back to June of 1985. Playing at the movie theaters, Rambo First Blood Part 2. You're thinking, no, that's not possible. Yeah, that's in print here. Fletch and Cocoon, all of those movies.
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0: Streets of Gold and Milam Lefevre and Broken Heart. The Warrior is coming in at number 4 on this date back in 1985.
1: Number 3.
0: It is White Heart, Jerusalem.

0: Streets of Gold and Amy Grant with the song that became the first ever Christian song to cross over to the mainstream charts. Men, there might be some listening right now that remember when that happened. That was huge business. Find a Way, landing at number two on this date back in 1985. Amy Grant later that summer had to cancel her summer tour due to throat blisters.
1: Number one!
0: And the number one song came from this guy, who was with the Imperials during the late 70s to the early 90s. And then he went solo, and around the turn of the century, he sang with the Gaither Vocal Band for a few years. You know who I'm talking about. Russ Taff. Here's his big song from June of 1985, Silent Love.

0: And there you have it. Number one song from this date back in 1985, Silent Love, Russ Taff. Well, it's time for me to slip out the back door and put on the shorts and go down to the beach. But before I depart, visit our website. Would you do that? You can contact us for any song or album requests for a future program or just about anything else that might be on your mind. We'd love to hear from you. The producer and the person who will be retrieving those mails is the Popcorn Popper King, Jack Reeves, of course. My name's Larry Wayne, and we're going to save a seat for you next time right here in front for more Christian music classics right here on Streets of Gold.
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4: 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It's Rockin' Ron here with another hour of Off the Grid. Yes, new songs, new artists, and a great hour of some great talent. And we're going to start things off this week with an artist named Roger Paul Peterson, with All Creation Praise. Then we'll hear Crystal Craven with The Armor of God and My Gravity from Brent Pathick. 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

Psalm 18:2 says, "The Lord is my rock, my fortress, my deliverer." And next up is a song called Fortress by Bragg Worship, Trip Lee, and Naomi Rain. Then we'll hear a new act, Benjero. I think you'll like this song. It's called How Many Times. And we've got a duet. The duet of Leslie McKee and Stacy Riddle. No Name is Greater. Great Christian music here on Off the Grid.

Hey, I know this next song. It's a song by Mitch McVicker, but it's Present Worship teamed up with Mitch McVicker. It's the song called In Other Words. Then a new artist, Jeremy Bilson, and his new song is called Time Is Borrowed. And then we'll hear Daniel Richer and Jesus Be the Center. Great Christian music here on Off the Grid.

off the grid. Only a prayer away, Jonathan Cain. Through the noise, Colin White. And all in their Sunday's work, Steve Bridgman.

This next artist is from Wichita, Kansas. It's Robert O'Neill with I Know a Place. I think you'll like this one. I sure do. And my friend Jeff Arendelle has a brand new one, Jesus Guy. 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

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And then Song of the Shepherd from Scott Riggin. 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
3: 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And I think I'm in mood for a double play.

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The Rock and Ron Show. And I think I'm in mood for a double play. A double play.

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The Rock and Ron Show. And I think I'm in mood for a double play. A double play.

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1: You said in your heart, I will ascend to the heavens, but you are brought down to the realm of the dead. Isaiah chapter 14, verses 13 and 15.
2: Welcome to today's encouragement from Our Daily Bread. God's Glory and Majesty was written and read by Sheridan Voicy.
1: Isaiah chapter 14, verses 12 to 15. You have fallen from heaven, morning star, son of the dawn. You have been cast down to the earth, you who once laid low the nations. You said in your heart, I will ascend to the heavens. I will raise my throne above the stars of God. I will sit enthroned on the Mount of Assembly, on the utmost heights of Mount Zaphon. I will ascend above the tops of the clouds. I will make myself like the Most High. But you are brought down to the realm of the dead, to the depths of the pit. God's Glory and Majesty. The ceiling of London's banqueting house is magnificent. Painted by Sir Peter Paul Rubens between 1629 and 1634, it was commissioned by King Charles I to glorify his family's reign. In one painting, the goddess Minerva celebrates the achievements of Charles' father, King James I. In another, James is carried to heaven on the wings of an eagle. Gazing up at the ceiling, banqueting guests got a clear message. Kings like Charles and his father were virtually divine. In the prophet Isaiah's day, the king of Babylon felt similarly about himself. Here was a king who longed to ascend to the heavens and sit on the Mount of Assembly where the gods were thought to reign. Instead, Isaiah prophesied that this king would fall, being brought down to the realm of the dead without even a tomb to be remembered by. Charles I met a similar fate. In an ironic twist, he was marched beneath the very ceiling depicting his supposed divinity before being executed outside Banqueting House in 1649. It's a sad fact that is repeated throughout time. Powerful people who claim divine glory for themselves will one day discover how human they are. For there is only one who is worthy of reigning from heaven, and all power, glory, and majesty are his alone. Let's pray together. Lord, from historic kings to contemporary world leaders, this truth never seems to go out of date. And while it's easy to see pride at work in leaders that we'll never meet, we're mindful of the pride that so easily and often arises in ourselves. Would you keep our hearts humble, never seeking to claim credit that isn't ours to take, never proclaiming to anyone who'll listen how wonderful our achievements are, never trying to place ourselves on self-constructed thrones. Yours is the kingdom. Yours is the power. Yours is the glory. Forever. And to that we say, Amen.
2: As you go about your day, reflect on these questions. Why do you think rulers throughout history have claimed divinity for themselves? How does Jesus compare to the attitude of such rulers?

0: Hey everybody, this is Pastor Dave at Brothers Coffee right here at 1960 Kimball Avenue here at the Edge. Man, we're just having an incredible summer already. Just want to remind you that we're open from 6 a.m. to 3 in the afternoon Monday through Thursday and 6 a.m. to 2 in the afternoon on Friday. It's not stopped. 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We'll talk to you soon.
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1: You can tell your old man you'd do some largemouth fishing another time. 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

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And in that moment, something or someone spoke to me. 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

0: There's no place I'd rather be than in the presence of the King. 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
1: Oh, how good it is.
0: Yes, it is.

0: everybody. This is Pastor Dave at Brothers Coffee right here at 1960 Kimball Avenue here at the Edge. Man, we're just having an incredible summer already. Just want to remind you that we're open from 6 a.m. to 3 in the afternoon Monday through Thursday and 6 a.m. to 2 in the afternoon on Friday. It's not stopped. It's only getting busier, so please come by and see me not only for a great cup of coffee, but for maybe a hug or a great conversation. We'll talk to you soon.
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0: beyond the shadow of a doubt, I've had experiences with angels. But what about heaven? People who've had like heaven experiences, being in two realms at the same time. In case you missed it, this comes from Sean Ryan.
1: Billy Graham's pulpit partner, Charles Templeton, who became an atheist and later came back to faith before he died, said to his wife on his deathbed, "Madeline, can you see them? Can you hear? They're here." She said, "What are you talking about?" "The angels, you can't see them? They're here. They're right here in this room. They're coming for me. They're singing. They're so beautiful. I'm going to heaven." Billy Graham's maternal grandmother, same thing. And they often see people. But here's what's interesting. Children who die. You would think, if this is just something in someone's imagination, subjective experience, a child, if they saw an angel before they died, would think they would have wings, because children's stories always have wings on the angels. That's not what happens. So there's a case I studied of a child. She was dying, and she said to her mother, Mommy, can you see them? Can you see the angels? They've come for me. They're so beautiful. And her mother didn't want to deny anything, so she lied. And she said, "Oh, yeah, I see them. I see them. Oh, the wings are so big." And her daughter said, "Mommy, they don't have wings. You don't have to lie. They don't have wings." And then she died. And it's just an example of, you know, seeing something, not what she would have anticipated, but seeing angels without wings. That's very common. These deathbed visions are powerful, I think, in terms of giving us a glimpse into what's to come.
0: For me, I think what makes this so amazing is because being followers of Jesus, in John 14, he says, "I go to prepare a place for you," and there are people that we know already there. And don't move. We have one more compelling clip that you've got to hear.
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0: Is heaven for real? Maybe the best people to tell us about it would be those people who've been in transition between leaving this life and already they're stepping into heaven. In case you missed it, here's a clip from Sean Ryan.
1: As a woman who was dying after childbirth in England, great documentation of her case. And on her deathbed, she sees, can you see these beautiful, wonderful beings? I see them. And she, oh, here's my father. Says, Ed, he's beckoning to me. Yes, I'm going to come, Ed. I'm going to come. Oh, there's Vida. Why is Vida there? And then she died. Well, Vida was her sister. She didn't know 3 weeks earlier Vida had died. They didn't tell her because she was so sick they didn't want to cause her to die from the shock of her sister dying. So they never told her. And here she is seeing her in the life to come. That's another kind of corroboration that I always look for corroboration. How do I know it's not just in your head? I think that's a good example of corroboration when people see something that they could not have anticipated. These deathbed visions are powerful in terms of giving us a glimpse into what's to come.
0: Isn't that powerful? This comes from John 14. A lot of us regard it as their favorite, one of their favorite verses. Let not your heart be troubled. Jesus saying this. He says, you believe in God, believe also in me. In my Father's house are many mansions. If it were not so, I would have told you. I go to prepare a place for you. That's Jesus talking about heaven. And he says, if I go and prepare a place for you, I'll come again and receive you to myself, that where I am, there you may be also. And where I go, you know. And the way you know. Such a great read. You can pick it up. It's John 14.
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Sometimes you read something and you just have to stand there and absorb it. I looked at it for a while. It was behind glass and it said, "Worry is a conversation you have with yourself about things you cannot change. Prayer is a conversation you have with God about things he can change." I embrace that. I mean, how can you say so much with so few words, right?

0: so interesting asking asking ChatGPT this.
1: If you were the devil, what would you do? And the answer that came back at me shook me in my shoes. I wouldn't waste my time trying to get you to worship me. No, I'd just convince you not to worship God at all. I'd tell you truth is relative. Your truth, my truth, until nobody knows which way is up. I'd whisper, as long as you're happy, it's right. I'd keep you busy. Too busy for prayer, too busy for church, too busy to ask eternal questions. I'd fill your hands with a phone so you'd never have time to fold them in prayer.
0: In case you missed the first part of this, let's include you. This pastor asked ChatGPT AI what it would do if it were the devil. Pick it up.
1: I'd break families, get fought.
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0: Well, that turned out well. It was at a grade school, and it didn't happen recently. It was an act of kindness challenge. And this was going on at that grade school 5 years ago. Brennan, at the time, he was in third grade, and as part of
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0: One of my favorite lawyers, he speaks in church all the time, defense counsel Davey Gibbs, representing Pastor Roloff, who had been sued.
1: Brother Roloff and I were in a trial that was going poorly. And he had this horrible habit. He would call you like 4 o'clock in the morning, and he'd always say the same thing. I didn't get you up, did I? And you'd lie. I'd say, no, I'm just sitting here praying, waiting for you to call. Right. He said, get down to my room. We're changing stuff today. Man, I'm in his room. It's not 4 a.m. yet. And he said, you know, we're getting killed in that courtroom. He said, I got one lawyer. You, they got a dozen. They got unlimited money. We got no money. He said, but we're going to change it. We're going to pray. God's going to do the impossible in that courtroom today. I said, okay. He said, now, if we're going to pray and get anything done with God, we got to get clean. And he thumped me on the chest and he said, I got to have a clean lawyer. And then he thumped himself on the chest and he said, you got to have a clean preacher. Because he said, this prayer time is a waste of time if we're not going to get clean. So he said, here's what I want you to do. You go over and get in that corner and don't come out till you're clean. And he said, I'll go get in my corner and I won't come out till I'm clean. Now all of a sudden he starts praying out loud. And man, he's confessing sin. I'm like, sweet Alabama, listen to that. After about 10 minutes, he yelled at me. He said, I hear you confessing nothing. What are you doing? By the way, if you're here tonight and you think you got nothing to confess, that's the first thing you need to confess. So you know what I did? I don't know if it's the right way. I said, God, I do not know how to do this, but I want to be clean. And boy, God started bringing things up I'd forgotten about. 2 hours went by like that. Finally, we stood up and he said, you clean? And I said, well, best of my ability. He said, okay, me too. He said, let's pray. Never forget his prayer. He said, now, God, you know the mess we're in. But he said, here's what I want you to do. Those lawyers, those 12 lawyers, I want you to turn them on each other. Make it where they don't like each other. Make it where they don't get along. And this judge, get him good and sick. He said, don't kill him. But make it where he can't stay and do the trial today. And God will give you the glory. And he turned to me and he says, is that prayer okay with you, Brother Gibbs? And I didn't even close my eyes yet. I'm like, this is getting downright personal.
0: So maybe you're wondering, how did God answer that prayer? Or why would he answer that prayer? We have the rest of the story in just a moment.
2: Friends, let's be honest, shall we? 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Those are downright non-existent. 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

forget his prayer. He said, now, God, you know the mess we're in. But he said, here's what I want you to do. Those lawyers, those 12 lawyers, I want you to turn them on each other. Make it where they don't like each other. Make it where they don't get along. And this judge, get him good and sick. He said, don't kill him. But make it where he can't stay and do the trial today. And God will give you the glory. And he turned to me and he says, is that prayer okay with you, Brother Gibbs? And I didn't even close my eyes yet. I'm like, this is getting downright personal. 8:30 in the morning, judge walked in. He said, you ready to proceed, Mr. Gibbs? I said, yes. Turn to the lead lawyer for the other side. He said, you willing to proceed? The lead lawyer, he said, Your Honor, we got a problem. He said, last night, all 12 of us were in complete agreement about everything. And this morning, we can't agree about anything. One of the lawyers popped up behind him and said, we should never have sued that pastor. This whole lawsuit was a terrible idea. That preacher's done nothing wrong. The judge said, you out of your mind? The jury's in the box listening to this. And they started arguing. Finally, that lead lawyer said, I can't explain what happened. And Brother Roloff tugged on my sleeve. He said, you want me to tell him what happened? 2 hours later, they dismissed everything, they paid all the expenses, and they gave written apologies to Reverend Roloff. Amen. You want to live seeing what you can do, or do you want to live seeing what God can do? You realize two of Jesus' parables were about persisting in prayer. The parable of the unjust judge where the widow kept asking and asking, and finally he said, because you keep asking, I'm going to grant it. And Jesus said, that's how I want you to be with your Father. Don't stop asking. He's going to answer. You just got to believe it.

0: It was a simple message to Bill, to everybody he knows. He said, let's summarize the last 5 weeks. One, had a heart attack, head and arms went numb. Two, check blood pressure, it was 190 over 110. Three, had an EKG, it was abnormal, T-wave abnormality. Four, had a CAT scan, calcium score at 628 and 519 on the Widowmaker artery LAD. Five, ask for prayers from all my friends. Six, had an ECG stress test, it was normal. Seven, went in for a heart catheter with a possible stent, but there was no clog. Bill says, that equals a miracle. Praise the Lord, and thank y'all for your prayers. Praise God, he is good.
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0: Sometimes I think when we're acting spontaneously, maybe we're just obeying the Holy Spirit. Sam Dima, what's your story?
1: I called one of my best friends. His name's Andrew. He picked up the phone, and the first thing he told me,
2: Sam, I'm still lying in bed.
1: It was 2 p.m., y'all. Have you ever had one of those days? One of those days where you want to pull the sheets over your face and do absolutely nothing? I thought to myself, if Andrew's still in bed at 2 p.m., he's probably not feeling so great. Maybe there's something you could do to make him feel better. Phone call ends, I go on his social media, and I came across a post that said, my vote for dinner tonight is hashtag tacos. Simplest idea crossed my mind. I'm like, Andrew likes eating tacos. What would happen if I surprised Andrew with tacos? I go on Uber Eats, I find this taco dinner for two, I purchase it, put a special note for the delivery person that says, hey, these tacos are from your friend Sam. He hopes you feel better. You know when you order food on Uber, you can watch the car drive down all the streets like a little Pac-Man video game? Pac-Man is a game that your teachers and staffs played growing up. I finally get the notification. The tacos have been delivered. Less than 45 seconds pass before my phone rings. It's a FaceTime call from my best friend Andrew, sitting beside his wife Emily on bar stools in front of his kitchen countertop. There's a box of tacos open behind them, and they're bawling their eyes out. You ever try to cry and talk at the same time? Andrew's looking at me sounding like this. I'm like, dude, it's two tacos, relax. He's like, no, it's not just two tacos. It's all the things you didn't know. You see, you had no idea me and my wife had to shut down our business last week. You had no idea we had to lay off 4 employees because we can't afford to pay them anymore. We don't know how we're gonna put food on our table for the next 6 months. Maybe for you, it's just two tacos in a box, but for me and my wife, this is a moment of hope we're gonna remember for the rest of our lives. I look at Andrew, I was like, he's like, Sam, it's not about buying people food. It is simply about recognizing that one of the most meaningful aspects in life is being of service to other human beings.
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0: life gets so busy. There's so much stuff to scroll through. And if you just quiet yourself and think about some of the deeper things, you'll probably realize, like I have, that all things are probably improbable, unless they're possibly impossible, which is very likely to be unlikely. Maybe.
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1: Yes, God is real because he teleported an angel into a gas station bathroom to save my life. When I was 20 years old, I was living in Florida with my boyfriend, now husband, and I was driving home to Missouri for Christmas. My path took me through Alabama, Tennessee, Kentucky, and onwards. And when I stopped at a gas station, I went in to use the bathroom. The women's door was red, it was big, it was squeaky, it was wooden, and it was heavy. And I distinctly remember pushing open this bathroom door, walking in thinking it's kind of an aggressive door. There were three stalls in this bathroom. I check all of them because I always go for the cleanest one. I sit down to do my business and the faucet turns on. Nobody opened that door. That door did not open. This person appeared in this bathroom. So I did what any sane person would do, and I shoved my head under the stall door to peek out and see what the heck was going on. And what I saw were a pair of grandma orthopedic shoes, you know, the grayish, tannish, all one color shoes. I sit up and finish what I'm doing, and I go out there. And there is a beautiful mixed race woman. She's a grandma. She has beautiful caramel skin, and she has the brightest, most piercing green eyes I've ever seen in my entire life. And she says to me, "Young lady, where are you going?" I said, "I'm going home to Missouri to see my family for Christmas." I said, "How about you?" She said, "I'm going to go see my grandbabies." We chatted a minute. I said goodbye, because at this point I'm still freaking out. And she says, "Young lady, I need you to hear me. I need you to listen. If you hear anything wrong with your car, you need to pull over immediately. Do you hear me?" I said, "Yeah, okay." She's like, "No, I need you to hear me. If you hear anything go wrong with your car, you need to stop and pull over. Do you understand?" I said, "I understand." I backed out through the door. And I swear to God, I stood there and that door swung back in and she was gone. And I stood there for 2 minutes just staring at that door thinking, what just happened?
0: Wow. You'll find out what happened as soon as we come back with the rest of the story.

0: Jenna's story. She was on her way home. She was going to visit family over Christmas. She stopped at a rest stop, was using the bathroom. The door was really heavy, red, and ugly. Had to push really hard to get in. She checked all three stalls to find out which one was the cleanest. She was the only one in there. And then while she was doing the business, the faucet came on. She looked underneath the edge and she saw granny shoes.
1: And she has the brightest, most piercing green eyes I've ever seen in my entire life. And she says to me, young lady, where are you going? I said, I'm going home to Missouri to see my family for Christmas. I said, how about you? She said, I'm going to go see my grandbabies. We chatted a minute. I said goodbye because at this point I'm still freaking out. And she says, young lady, I need you to hear me. I need you to listen. If you hear anything wrong with your car, you need to pull over immediately. Do you hear me? I said, yeah, okay. She's like, no, I need you to hear me. If you hear anything go wrong with your car, you need to stop and pull over. Do you understand? I said, I understand. I backed out through the door, and I swear to God, I stood there, and that door swung back in, and she was gone. And I stood there for 2 minutes just staring at that door, thinking, what just happened? So I get in my little Ford red ZX2 two-door sport coupe. I get on the road. I do not turn on the radio. I do not keep my phone on me. Everything is silent. I drive for 2 or 3 hours like this, and I'm about, like, well, this might be crazy. And then I hear tink, tink, tink. The slightest tink I've ever heard in my life. And had I had a radio on, I would have never heard it. And as soon as I heard it, I found the next exit. I pulled off. It was a Casey's gas station in the middle of nowhere of Kentucky. And as soon as I put my car in park, everything started happening with my engine. Tinks, booms, bangs, smoke came out. Come to find out, my timing belt had completely fallen apart. The chain broke. The mechanic later said he'd never seen anything like this. And had that happened when I was driving, I would have lost all power steering. I would crash and probably died. So is God real? Heck yes, he's real. Angels are real. This is my story.
0: What do you think? 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

0: This is just horrible. It's the worst. Kevin, he bought that really cool electric scooter to help him get around. You know, there's a cool factor to it. Anyway, he goes zipping here and there, but it was recharging one night. This just happened. Recharging at his apartment overnight, it started throwing sparks. He wasn't aware of it, and his apartment quickly caught on fire. Flames were jumping everywhere. He said about the whole experience, he suffered life-changing burns to the right side of his body. So this thing was so scary for Kevin, and the only reason Kevin is alive is because his American bulldog, Shogun, jumped on his bed and woke him up. So think of it. You're in the rush. You've just been awakened. There's a fire. There's smoke. You can't see. You can't breathe. It's horrible. He groped around trying to think of, what do I need to run out of this apartment with? I need my dog. I need Shogun. Couldn't find him. The dog didn't make it. The ultimate sacrifice. You maybe know what an NDE is, a near-death experience. Occasionally, you'll hear those things from people about they go to the light or they're going over a river and there are friends to greet them and their pets. Sometimes you hear that story about pets being in heaven. I know that God loves so big, and I really hope that's the case. Kevin is grieved, and he's so grateful.
1: 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I would

0: growing up a grandma and you have a grandma story, it doesn't take too long for somebody to hear you and come up and tell you theirs. Patricia, her granny is named Angeline. Angeline turning 100. She remembers when she was a young girl almost a century ago. She was one of 12 children. She remembers the quaint farmhouse. Their house had wooden plank floors. The school that she went to, it was a 4-mile walk away. No, it wasn't uphill barefoot in the snow. Come on. She hated math, loved reading, got married in 1940, and her husband has been gone for about 40 years now. Wow, what a life. And some of the biggest questions we would have for her now is like, what was life like without internet? And to think of all the things we know about from history books, she's actually seen and participated and heard it firsthand.
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0: Impossible question. Okay, I got the first one wrong, so let's do it again. 20% of us do this before 6:30 in the morning. What is it we do?
1: That they check their email.
2: Either checking the weather report or traffic report.
3: Walking the dog.
0: And does he ever get his business done fast enough?
3: Of course not.
0: All right, 20% of us do this before 6:30 in the morning. What is it that we do?
4: Friends, let's be honest, shall we? 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
6: Are you a Christian by any chance?
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6: Like, why is that exactly?
7: 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I'm a sinner. 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
8: Three brothers in a fire, willing to die for their faith. But you were with them in the fire, and they walked out the next day.
7: Christ called us to be salt and light. We as Christians should change the environment that we come in contact with. That's what salt and light do.
9: You know why I like

hour is at hand in which we need to become biblically literate. The hour is at hand in which we need to stand on the rock, which is firm, that we call Jesus Christ. Now is the time to become bold for our faith.

0: Impossible question. 20% of us do this before 6:30 a.m. What is it we're doing?
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3: 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Is it you have to be at work?
0: That's it. Work early in the morning.
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3: Sometimes 4 o'clock.
0: So early.
3: It is.
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1: Michael, the stunning 2026 musical drama, takes us inside the extraordinary and deeply complicated life of Michael Jackson, the King of Pop. Beginning in 1968 with the raw, electrifying early performances of the Jackson 5, the film traces the seismic journey from those local Chicago gigs to five consecutive number one hits with Motown and beyond. But success never shielded Michael from his father's iron fist. We watch a young genius retreat into childlike fantasy and exotic animals, not as eccentricity, but as survival. From 1979 to 1988, Michael fights to break free as a skyrocketing solo career finally hands him the independence he's always craved. The performances, musical, vocal, physical, are absolutely electrifying. It does, however, sidestep the more controversial allegations surrounding Jackson entirely. Some foul language features throughout. Movie Guide advises caution for older children.
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1: With SRN News, I'm Rich Thomason in Washington. President Trump says could be signed as soon as this weekend a deal with Iran to end the war, fully reopen the Strait of Hormuz, and guarantee that Iran will never get a nuclear weapon.
2: We have a signing soon, and the documents are in pretty final shape. So we'll see. We'll see. Very good. Should be done. That should be done pretty quickly. They want it every bit as much as everybody else wants.
1: The president speaking at the White House after calling off plans to attack Iran again and possibly seize Karg Island.
3: President Trump is discussing why he believes Iran is now more willing to reach an agreement.
2: They've taken a pounding like very few people could take, and they want to make the deal a lot more than I do. We could have had it done the other way, I guess, but it would have taken longer. They got hit very hard recently, as you know, and I don't like to have to do things that way, but I felt it was necessary. It's a great deal for the United States and for the Middle East, and I think ultimately great for Iran because they'll be able to build up their country and their country.
3: Willie Nelson, the White House.
1: ICE is on the verge of expiring. That law allowing the U.S. to gather intelligence overseas runs out at midnight. House and Senate lawmakers failing to extend it. A lot of people without power this morning. Hundreds of thousands of outages result of violent storms that pounded parts of the Midwest, the Mid-Atlantic, and the Northeast. The Midwest really got slammed. Multiple tornadoes, including several confirmed outside Chicago. More severe weather possible today. History-making day on Wall Street with Elon Musk's SpaceX making its debut on the NASDAQ. It is the largest initial public offering ever. The price for a share of SpaceX stock, $135. On Wall Street this morning, stock futures are higher. The Dow futures up 243 points. NASDAQ futures ahead 63. This is SRN News. In observance of the 250th anniversary of our nation's founding, SRN News has been inviting prominent Americans to share their perspectives on why next month's 4th of July celebration is so important. In today's Faith and Freedom segment, Troy Miller, president of the National Religious Broadcasters Association, says our Christian heritage is a major factor.
4: You know, America is a special country because if you look at history, America was that first experiment where not just a democracy was put in place, but a constitutional republic built on Christian principles and ethics. For 250 years, this country really has been that light, that city on a hill, that beacon around the world. And so we're excited to celebrate that here, that foundation that led up to this country being formed.
1: Troy Miller says he hopes that all Americans will pause next month and pray for America's future. This is SRN News. They're busy with the spade work, preparing for a big event this weekend at the White House.
5: A temporary arena called The Claw is expected to seat about 4,000 people for the 7 UFC fights being staged Sunday on the White House lawn to celebrate the 80th birthday of President Donald Trump and the 250th anniversary of the signing of the Declaration of Independence.
6: The number of foreign leaders that want to come to this is unbelievable. It's to the point where we may have a diplomatic crisis.
5: Secretary of State Marco Rubio. More than $60 million and tens of thousands of hours of labor have been poured into building the arena. The event will go on, rain or shine. I'm Lisa Dwyer.
1: U.S. Supreme Court declining to allow Alabama to execute a man with nitrogen gas. The justices refusing to lift an injunction blocking the state from carrying out the nation's ninth execution by that method. More details, SRNNews.com.
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11: 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That's 785-410-1990, the Ogden Bible Church.

0: 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Thundershowers on your Saturday. It should be 82 with a 57 low. And for Sunday, partly cloudy, 76, a low 55. And that's your weather, courtesy of the Heartland Christian Association and Angel Mighty 5 FM.
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5: With SRN News, I'm Rich Thomason in Washington. President Trump says could be signed as soon as this weekend a deal with Iran to end the war, fully reopen the Strait of Hormuz, and guarantee that Iran will never get a nuclear weapon.
6: We have a signing soon, and the documents are in pretty final shape. So we'll see. We'll see. Very good. Should be done. That should be done pretty quickly. They want it every bit as much as everybody else wants.
5: The president speaking at the White House after calling off plans to attack Iran again and possibly seize Karg Island.
7: President Trump is discussing why he believes Iran is now more willing to reach an agreement.
6: They've taken a pounding like very few people could take, and they want to make the deal a lot more than I do. We could have had it done the other way, I guess, but it would have taken longer. They got hit very hard recently, as you know, and I don't like to have to do things that way, but I felt it was necessary. It's a great deal for the United States and for the Middle East, and I think ultimately great for Iran because they'll be able to build up their country and other country.
7: Willie Nelson, the White House.
5: ICE is on the verge of expiring. That law allowing the U.S. to gather intelligence overseas runs out at midnight. House and Senate lawmakers failing to extend it. A lot of people without power this morning. Hundreds of thousands of outages result of violent storms that pounded parts of the Midwest, the Mid-Atlantic, and the Northeast. The Midwest really got slammed. Multiple tornadoes, including several confirmed outside Chicago. More severe weather possible today. History-making day on Wall Street with Elon Musk's SpaceX making its debut on the NASDAQ. It is the largest initial public offering ever. The price for a share of SpaceX stock, $135. On Wall Street this morning, stock futures are higher. The Dow futures up 243 points. NASDAQ futures ahead 63. This is SRN News. In observance of the 250th anniversary of our nation's founding, SRN News has been inviting prominent Americans to share their perspectives on why next month's 4th of July celebration is so important. In today's Faith and Freedom segment, Troy Miller, president of the National Religious Broadcasters Association, says our Christian heritage is a major factor.
8: You know, America is a special country because if you look at history, America was that first experiment where not just a democracy was put in place, but a constitutional republic built on Christian principles and ethics. For 250 years, this country really has been that light, that city on a hill, that beacon around the world. And so we're excited to celebrate that here, that foundation that led up to this country being formed.
5: Troy Miller says he hopes that all Americans will pause next month and pray for America's future. This is SRN News. They're busy with the spade work, preparing for a big event this weekend at the White House.
9: A temporary arena called The Claw is expected to seat about 4,000 people for the 7 UFC fights being staged Sunday on the White House lawn to celebrate the 80th birthday of President Donald Trump and the 250th anniversary of the signing of the Declaration of Independence.
10: The number of foreign leaders that want to come to this is unbelievable. It's to the point where we may have a diplomatic crisis.
9: Secretary of State Marco Rubio. More than $60 million and tens of thousands of hours of labor have been poured into building the arena. The event will go on, rain or shine. I'm Lisa Dwyer.
5: U.S. Supreme Court declining to allow Alabama to execute a man with nitrogen gas. The justices refusing to lift an injunction blocking the state from carrying out the nation's ninth execution by that method. More details, srnnews.com.
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Here's your forecast, courtesy of the Heartland Christian Association and KHCA. 86 today, 69 tonight. Thundershowers on your Saturday. It should be 82 with a 57 low. And for Sunday, partly cloudy, 76, a low 55. And that's your weather, courtesy of the Heartland Christian Association and Angel Mighty 5 FM.

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3: With SRN News, I'm Rich Thomason in Washington. From the Midwest to the Mid-Atlantic and the Northeast, violent storms have roared across a vast area, with the Midwest especially hard hit, as forecasters warn of the possibility of more strong to severe storms later today.
4: Aerial footage shows huge trees on top of crushed vehicles and window panes blown from tall buildings. At least three tornadoes ripped through communities near Chicago Thursday. Police warned residents to take cover in Maryville, Indiana, about 33 miles southeast of Chicago. When it was over, trees and power lines blocked streets. Homes were damaged and the roof of part of a high school was ripped off. In Streator, Illinois, local TV news shows a husband and wife trapped in the rubble of their home being rescued by police. The mayor says they're just grateful there have been no reported deaths. I'm Donna Warder.
3: President Trump is raising hopes for a speedy end to the standoff with Iran. Mr. Trump addressing a tele-rally last night saying that a deal with Iran is close at hand.
5: I don't know if you heard, but we ended the war with Iran today, and they have agreed never to have a nuclear weapon, something that we insisted on. That was the whole purpose. That was 95% of it, and they've done it in the most powerful way you can do it.
3: Skeptics note the president has made similar remarks before, saying they'll believe it when they see it and questioning whether Iran can be trusted to honor whatever deal is made. They will not be cutting the ribbon today for the new Gordie Howe International Bridge spanning the Detroit River. After all, the Windsor-Detroit Bridge Authority says unresolved issues force postponement of today's planned ceremony. There's no word yet on when the U.S.-Canada span will open. On Wall Street this morning, the Dow futures are up 352 points. NASDAQ futures up 177. This is SRN News. Congress considers a surrogacy bill.
6: Lawmakers point to a case out of Pennsylvania in which a convicted sex offender was able to obtain a child through a surrogate mother. Now Congressman Scott Perry, a Pennsylvania Republican, has introduced legislation that would penalize any surrogacy agency that provides a child to a known sex offender. The Center for Bioethics and Culture Network says the bill addresses, quote, the current patchwork of surrogacy laws that leaves too much ambiguity. Michael Harrington reporting.
3: A landmark legal decision in Italy could have consequences for Europe. An Italian court has decided to recognize an arrangement in which a four-year-old child has one mother and two fathers. The individuals all come from Germany and include a pair of gay married men and a woman who served as their surrogate. The arrangement is legal in Germany, but this new ruling also makes it legal in Italy, and some say it could open the door for a kind of polyamorous union being accepted all across Europe. SRN News. The White House rolling out a new effort aimed at helping America's fishermen and seafood producers.
7: President Trump is signing a proclamation aimed at expanding opportunities for American fishermen and lowering seafood costs.
8: So it's my honor to be taking this action to lower seafood costs and generate millions and millions of dollars in new business for our great, really great fishermen, great people, by restoring commercial access to three areas of the Western Pacific Ocean. It's a large amount of space we're talking about that they were restricted. Other countries would use it, but our country couldn't use it. You ever hear anything so stupid?
7: Willie Nelson, the White House.
3: An historic day on Wall Street with SpaceX making its debut on the NASDAQ. It is the largest initial public offering ever made. More details at SRNNews.com. 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
9: Hey everybody, this is Pastor Dave at Brothers Coffee right here at 1960 Kimball Avenue here at the Edge. Man, we're just having an incredible summer already. Just want to remind you that we're open from 6 a.m. to 3 in the afternoon Monday through Thursday and 6 a.m. to 2 in the afternoon on Friday. It's not stopped. It's only getting busier, so please come by and see me not only for a great cup of coffee, but for maybe a hug or a great conversation. We'll talk to you soon.
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0: Hi, this is Shauna. Welcome to Johnny Erickson Tada Sharing Hope. Now, Johnny, I know lately you've been looking closely at the life of the Apostle Paul, and I'm wondering, have you noticed anything new?
1: Well, I have, Shauna, and thanks for asking. Yep, I've mostly been in Paul's letter to the Philippians, and I have seen how, throughout the entire book, Paul expresses so much joy, and I know his joy can't possibly be rooted in his circumstances. I mean, he's confined to prison. He's chained to a Roman guard. But it is so clear that Paul's got deep down joy because what looks like a big setback to most, you know, being in prison, Paul knows is actually God's means of spreading the name of Christ, because every single Roman soldier who got chained to Paul got an earful of the gospel. Then, when that soldier completed his duty, he transfers the keys to another soldier. No wonder Paul can say in the first chapter to the Philippians, "Friends, I want you to know that what has happened to me has turned out to be for the advancement of the gospel." And I can picture Paul smiling when he writes that. And oh, does it encourage me, because years ago, when I started sharing my testimony before people in small groups, Sunday schools, events like the Christian Women's Clubs, during that time, I came across these same words of Paul in my old high school Bible. It was a J.B. Phillips paraphrase of the New Testament. And this is the way it read. Paul says, "I want you to know, my brothers, that what has happened to me has in effect turned out to the advantage of the gospel. First of all, my imprisonment means a personal witness for Christ before the palace guards, not to mention others who come and go. Then it means that most of our brothers are able to take fresh heart in the Lord from the very fact that I am a prisoner for Christ's sake. These brothers have shown far more courage now in boldly proclaiming the word of God." And when I read that, it hit me. I looked down at my wheelchair, and I could see that my own bolts and bars, my own portable prison, as it were, my confinement, my wheelchair, was a marvelous way for me to give the gospel. Why else would Sunday schools or women's groups ask me to share my testimony, except that my wheelchair opened the door? People wanted to hear what I had to say. So my imprisonment, as it were, my paralysis, meant that I now had a personal witness for Christ in front of many more people than if I were not paralyzed. Plus, I saw that when I shared my testimony, people seemed to take fresh heart in the Lord from the very fact that I was a prisoner, so to speak. But I had the joy of the Lord, much like Paul. And when I shared my story, others were free to show far more courage in their own sufferings. I recall one woman coming up to me after I spoke, and she said, "Johnny, if you can trust God in that wheelchair, then I realize I can trust God with my issues." And the whole thing utterly astounded me. And boy, did that give me joy, such joy, to know that the wheelchair was all in God's plan to advance the gospel.
0: And friend, don't we love that gospel? When you read Philippians, it's clear that Paul's joy is based in Christ himself. Jesus is Paul's treasure. It's a joy that cannot be shaken by suffering because it's anchored in God's eternal purposes. I trust this encourages you who are listening, no matter how confined you feel by your circumstances. So, thanks for joining us here at johnnyradio.org.
2: Angel 95, a reminder, the Symphony in the Park is now Symphony in the Stadium in Wamego tonight. And some very special events been moved over to the USD 320 Stadium for tonight. Admission is still free. Food and beverage from the Friendship House will still be available. Gates open at 6. The Symphony plays at 7. Tonight at the football stadium in Wamego, Symphony in the Stadium. Originally it was going to be in the park, but it's a little drier there in the stadium, I guess. Symphony in the Stadium tonight, so don't miss that event in Wamego. Gates open at 6. The Symphony plays at 7.
3: Angel 95, good morning, and Morning Magazine today. We're going to talk about Operation Christmas Child with Samaritan's Purse. Larry Dutch is here, and he's kind of recruiting today, I think, here. Well, Larry, what's going on?
4: Hey, Jerry, thank you for this time. You know, yeah, we are recruiting. We're going to have a what's called a project leader workshop in Marysville on the 20th of June from 9 o'clock to 12 o'clock at the Crossings Church, right off Highway 36 behind the Pizza Hut. And this is going to be designed for folks that are interested in Samaritan's Purse, a project leader from a church, or even a project leader from a business. If you want to know more about Operation Christmas Child, how you can get involved in spreading the gospel to the ends of the earth, you know, we have this requirement to go therefore and make disciples of all nations. And that's the Great Commission. And so we're trying to help people learn how to fulfill that Great Commission right here in the middle of Kansas in the Flint Hills.
2: All right, very good. And of course, we talk frequently about Operation Christmas Child, particularly when we get closer to Christmas, because everybody's got giving on their mind maybe more towards the end of the year. But we do need people to help out. It doesn't take a great college degree or credentials to do that, I don't think, does it?
4: No, but it does take some training. It does take commitment, and Operation Christmas Child has one of the best training programs around to help equip people to be successful in spreading the gospel and getting other people encouraged to pack a shoebox and spread the gospel.
2: All right, and we'll talk a little bit more about that later. We get closer to that time when it's actually going on. But some of you probably have already packed shoeboxes, know what it's about. But there are a need for some locations, too, to fill again, where you can take your items to when it comes time for that packing.
4: Yeah, exactly right, Jerry. We're looking for a drop-off location in Wamego. We're looking for a drop-off location in Abilene. Also, up in Onega, we're looking for one. And then somewhere in the Washington County or even the upper Clay County, we're looking for drop-off locations. And we'd be happy to talk with them about how once a year for a week, you just open your doors to collect shoeboxes from folks around that area that you live in.
2: And it's gotten a lot easier because you can just go to the website and find out about what items are what proper to pack and that kind of thing, and how to do it and how to donate for shipping and that kind of thing.
4: And there's a way to make it less impactful. You can collect items year-round. My wife and I collect items year-round, so it's not such a burden near a National Collection Week. And we have a box that we keep our things in, and then we're going to have a packing party in our own house sometime at the end of the summer.
2: Well, if you want to commit your church, or I guess probably even an organization that has a location, they could do that. We collect the boxes. You'd be glad to talk to them and give them a little idea about what it takes before they actually sign the dotted line.
4: Oh, that's true, Jerry. My wife and I would be happy to come and talk with whoever's interested in learning more about Operation Christmas Child. But again, we're going to have a project leader workshop in Marysville on the 20th of June from 9 to 12 at the Crossing Church in Marysville.
2: All right, the Black Squirrel, capital of the world.
4: That's right. It's not quite like Toto, but yeah.
2: You might see one on your way there. Well, I hope you can attend that, and particularly if you're interested in helping out there. It's a great organization, and it's Operation Christmas Child. It's seen quite an impact over the years and increased in number, the number of boxes packed and people impacted by it.
4: Oh, yeah, we started, I think, the first year in 1993. They packed 27,000 shoeboxes, and this past year, it was over 12,900,000 shoeboxes that were packed and are being distributed right now.
2: And, of course, if some of you are overwhelmed about even doing that, you can go the easy route. I guess I'd call it the easy route. You can go online, and they'll actually pack one for you.
4: Yeah, build a shoebox online is a great way to do that. You pick 8 essential items and 6 other items that go in the shoebox. You can put a picture of yourself in there and leave a note, but it's all done online. And then in February, there's volunteers that will go and actually pack the shoeboxes and make sure that the items that you've selected and your note and your picture are included in the box.
2: We also want to mention, too, there is a little bit of the gospel that goes along with that.
4: There's a big part of the gospel that goes along with it. There's the greatest gift, a little booklet that they receive before they receive their shoeboxes. And then everybody's invited to attend the greatest journey, which is a 12-week evangelism course to learn about learn about the gospel.
5: All right, it's kind of like a VBS maybe we're related to, where young people around the world have a gathering and they learn about the Bible.
4: Yeah, it's a supercharged VBS, you could call it that, Jerry.
5: Yeah.
4: But the 12 weeks, I should have said it's a discipleship program. Mm-hmm. And then they learn how to share that with other people and multiply the kingdom by telling others about Jesus Christ.
5: Okay, the next information station in Marysville, give us that information again.
4: One more time, it's going to be at the Crossing Church in Marysville on June 20th from 9 in the morning until noon.
5: Okay, if you want to look up Operation Christmas Child, you can do it online, and Larry's available locally. If you have any questions, go ahead and give us the contact site, the URL for the website, and also your contact information.
4: Well, it's SamaritansPurse.org, and there's some links in there about contact us, and you just select that link, and it'll take you right to getting a hold of me.
5: All right, very good. We're in business then. Hope to get some volunteers to help out, some locations we need. Wamego, probably the closest one we're looking at, and you can find out more by talking to Larry or going to that event on the 20th in Marysville.
4: That's all right. And they can also take a look at our Facebook page. Flint Hills, Kansas area team, Operation Christmas Child, we're on Facebook.
5: Awesome. All right, Larry Dutch with us here, Operation Christmas Child, part of the Samaritan's Purse operation. We'll be back to talk again later in a date and get more information for you here on Angel 95 FM.
2: 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Thundershowers on your Saturday. It should be 82 with a 57 low. And for Sunday, partly cloudy, 76, a low 55. And that's your weather, courtesy of the Heartland Christian Association and Angel 95 FM.

0: It's coming in September, of course, Praise Fest, and it's Praise Fest number 15, Bold Hope. They're announcing the Praise Fest 5K registration is now open. The event will be September 26th, starting at 8 a.m. at Seco Park in Manhattan. Run, walk, or support. $25 early registration fee is in existence through June 25th. Prices will increase after that. So get on the action. 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

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Thundershowers on your Saturday. It should be 82 with a 57 low. And for Sunday, partly cloudy, 76, a low 55. And that's your weather, courtesy of the Heartland Christian Association and Angel Mighty 5 FM.

The Flint Hills Discovery Center reached a major milestone on this past Wednesday, the 10th, welcoming its 1 millionth guest and marking a significant movement in the organization's history. Since opening in April of 2012, the Flint Hills Discovery Center has served as a destination for residents and visitors alike seeking to learn more about the natural, historic, and cultural significance of the Flint Hills. Through its exhibits, programs, and special events, the Flint Hills Discovery Center has grown over the past 14 years into a premier attraction and educational destination. Stephanie Bridenstine, the Flint Hills Discovery Center director, says getting to 1 million guests took a lot of hard work, energy, and dedication from everyone involved. This milestone is a testament to the vision behind the Flint Hills Discovery Center and the many people who have supported it over the years. The 1 millionth guest was recognized at the Discovery Center during a special reception commemorating the occasion. The Cash family from Dwight, Kansas, was surprised with a 1 millionth guest certificate and complimentary annual family membership. Frequent visitors to the Flint Hills Discovery Center. The Cash family enjoys the Carl and Mary Ice Prairie playscape, traveling exhibits they have there, and 4D immersion film, Tallgrass Prairie, Tides of Time.

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And also gas gift cards, not a shell. Those are some items for the Life Choice Ministries. 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Drop by their operation here in Manhattan.

Angel 95 with an announcement from the Waubonsie County Museum. The museum is excited to announce expanded summer hours. The Waubonsie County Museum open on Sundays from 1 to 4, providing travelers and local residents another opportunity to experience the stories, artifacts, and history that shaped the Flint Hills and Waubonsie County. Located in the heart of historic Alma and just minutes from Interstate 70, the museum offers a memorable stop for travelers exploring the Native Stone Scenic Byway, weekend adventurers, and history enthusiasts looking to connect with the region's rich heritage. Visitors will be welcomed by a museum volunteer who can share the stories behind the museum's exhibits and help guests discover the unique history preserved within its walls. The museum's signature attraction is its original arch stone cellar, preserved beneath the historic Farmers Union Building. The Waubonsie County Museum is the only museum in Kansas where visitors can walk

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Yeah, I got strength for the day. The Lord has ordered my steps. So when I get in the way, he just gently corrects. I've been tired of the pain and overwhelmed by the stress. But I know my satisfaction only comes in his rest. I've been delivered from death. I've been given new breath. Sustained in all the struggle, God has called me, he's blessed. I was blinded by my heart and how it weighed in my chest.

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1: Hey, everybody. This is Pastor Dave at Brothers Coffee right here at 1960 Kimball Avenue here at the Edge. Man, we're just having an incredible summer already. Just want to remind you that we're open from 6 a.m. to 3 in the afternoon Monday through Thursday and 6 a.m. to 2 in the afternoon on Friday. It's not stopped. It's only getting busier. So please come by and see me not only for a great cup of coffee, but for maybe a hug or a great conversation. We'll talk to you soon.
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1: With SRN News, I'm Rich Thomason in Washington. On the brink of another U.S. attack on Iran last evening, President Trump called it off, announcing instead a breakthrough in talks with the Islamic Republic.
2: We just made a great settlement of the war with Iran, and we're going to be subject to finalization of documents. We should get done over the next few days. Probably have a signing maybe in Europe.
1: The BBC's Thomas Morgan in Washington.
3: In the Oval Office, a confident Donald Trump said the Strait of Hormuz could reopen to shipping as early as Saturday. He said his Vice President, J.D. Vance, would probably be signing the deal in Europe over the next few days. This week has seen tit-for-tat strikes between Iran and U.S. forces, following the downing of an American helicopter on Monday. Iran has said although the majority of an agreement has been finalized, it's not yet reached a final conclusion on the deal. Tehran again accusing the U.S. of making excessive demands and adding new requests at the last moment.
1: A key surveillance tool allowing the U.S. to collect intelligence overseas expires today. The House and the Senate failing to temporarily extend the program, which does expire at midnight. President Trump nominating Jay Clayton, the U.S. Attorney for the Southern District of New York, as Director of National Intelligence. Powerful storms have once again pounded parts of the Midwest. At least three tornadoes touched down in communities outside of Chicago, destroying homes, uprooting trees, bringing down power lines. Storms have also grounded flights and knocked out power to hundreds of thousands of utility customers across the Midwest, parts of the Mid-Atlantic, and the Northeast. Forecasters warn of the possibility of more bad weather later today. Watching Wall Street this morning, stocks currently mixed. 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The call for new warning labels on TV programs.
4: A lot of shows for children are being loaded with characters and storylines promoting the gay agenda these days, and Senator Jim Banks is concerned. The Illinois Republican is urging the Federal Communications Commission to add an LGBT warning to its current content rating system so parents know what their kids are watching. Concerned Women for America reports that 40% of Netflix shows aimed at small children contain LGBT content. Michael Harrington reporting.
1: Thousands of Southern Baptists have voted to advance a formal ban on churches with women pastors in the nation's largest Protestant denomination. The vote at the SBC's annual meeting in Orlando this week sends a clear message that men alone should preach. The resolution easily exceeded the two-thirds majority that was required to amend the denomination's constitution. The bill will require a similar vote at next year's annual meeting in order to gain final approval. This is SRN News. The Texas Attorney General's office has notified the Big 12 of potential legal action from Texas Tech.
5: This follows a court order allowing quarterback Brandon Sorsby to regain NCAA eligibility despite gambling on sports. The Big 12's executive board met Thursday to discuss options after a Texas court issued a temporary injunction Monday that prevents the NCAA from enforcing its ban on Sorsby. He had been ruled ineligible after betting on his own team while at Indiana. Big 12 Commissioner Brent Yormark says the board will meet Monday to decide on a course of action. Keith Peters reporting.
1: It is a history-making day on Wall Street with SpaceX making its debut on the NASDAQ. It is the largest initial public offering ever. The price of a share of SpaceX stock, $135. More details at srnnews.com.
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6: It's coming in September, of course, Praise Fest. And it's Praise Fest number 15, Bold Hope. They're announcing the Praise Fest 5K registration is now open. The event will be September 26th, starting at 8 a.m. at Seco Park in Manhattan. 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Prices will increase after that. So get on the action. 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
10: 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Hebrews 11 says, faith is the substance of things hoped for. Our motto is, faith gives us life. 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
0: And it felt like a battering ram to my heart. And of course, as you said yesterday, the world is going to tell you that's because the Christians have set up all these rules and guidelines of behavior that are just not attainable, and that's why you feel that way. But that, I took that word to the Lord and I said, Jesus, what is the truth about this word? And what I found is that I was never pure. And Psalm 51:5 says, surely I was sinful at birth, sinful from the moment my mother conceived me.
12: Yeah.
0: And I had to come to a place where I realized that. And then I look in the word and I see who is pure. Jesus. Jesus is pure.
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6: Sunny weather today. Here's your forecast, courtesy of the Heartland Christian Association and KHCA. 86 today, 69 tonight. Thundershowers on your Saturday. It should be 82 with a 57 low. And for Sunday, partly cloudy, 76, a low 55. And that's your weather, courtesy of the Heartland Christian Association and Angel Mighty 5 FM.
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But what would any of it matter if I couldn't get close to her?

0: Pastor Mark at the Ogden Bible Church, the Blessing on Elm Street at 13th and Elm in Ogden, invites you to worship with them any Sunday. 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Worship is at 10:30, where they lift up and honor the name of God. 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For more information, log on to www.ogdenbiblechurch.com or call 785-410-1990. 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
1: All right, you buckled in. 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
2: And prove that God exists.
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2: Number one, Noah's Ark held exactly 8 people to restart humanity. Modern science now shows that there are exactly 8 major human blood types that exist today. Number two, in Genesis, God created light on day one, but he didn't create the sun, moon, or stars until day 4. Light doesn't come from the sun. Light comes from God. If you're in a dark place, remember that God is the true light. Number three, in the Bible, Satan is known as the serpent, right? And Jesus is known as the Lamb of God. But did you know that the literal anti-venom for snake bite is made from lamb's blood? The blood of the lamb is quite literally the only thing that neutralizes the poison of the serpent. Number four, in Colossians 1:17, it says of Jesus, in him all things hold together. But if you look at the human body under a microscope, the cellular glue that holds all your organs and your skin together is a protein molecule that's called laminin. It's literally the physical structure of a perfect cross under a microscope. Number five, when Jesus rose from the dead, his face cloth that was left was neatly folded in the tomb. In ancient Jewish culture, if a master threw his napkin down, he was finished eating. But if he folded it, it meant that, I'm not done, I'll be right back. Jesus literally leaves us the message, hey, I'm coming back.
1: Seven mind-blowing facts about the Bible. Thank you very much. Okay, two remain. We'll be right back with those.

0: In case you missed it, 7 mind-blowing facts about the Bible, and you'll end up believing in God that much more. What are we up to, number what?
1: Number 6. Have you ever wondered why Christians always use the symbol of a fish? I always thought it was to do with the loaves and fishes, but in the early church, under intense Roman persecution, believers couldn't safely speak the name of Jesus, so they used a secret code. And the Greek word for fish is ichthys, and early Christians realized that the original 5 Greek letters of that word formed a perfect acronym, where each letter started a new word, and it spelled out this: Jesus Christ, God's Son, Savior. So when you see a fish today, you're actually looking at a 2,000-year-old secret code that literally saved lives. And number 7, the name for God in the Old Testament is Yahweh, but it's spelled without vowels, so it's YHWH. Now, these letters make up the exact sound of a breath, where Yah is the inhale and Weh is the exhale. Now, in Genesis in the Bible, it says that God formed man from the dust of the ground and breathed the breath of life into his nostrils. That means that your very first breath at birth and the absolute last breath you take in death is in the name of God. Also, Psalm 150 says this: let everything that has breath praise the Lord. You can't even breathe without praising him.
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Well, we were just standing there, two women and me, talking about women's childbirth, and I was explaining to Nurse Tina that my wife and I have had four children, and, well, I didn't have them. My wife did, and Peggy gave me some lip, and she said, yeah, because we do all the work. And I went, yeah, but you guys never talk about, you get that rush of oxytocin after the baby's born, and you don't remember how painful it was. They both admitted it. But I had to ask the nurse, I said, you know, whenever there's a full moon, are more babies born? And she went, oh, yes. And the ER fills up. So if you've ever wondered, ow, things happen on a full moon.

0: Just a moment in your everyday kitchen, mom tells her kid to stop doing what he's doing.
1: Stop, I said.
0: And this 11-year-old, testing the boundaries, tells mom, why don't you just chill?
2: Okay, chill.
3: Did you just tell your mom to chill?
0: This is what makes this dad really awesome. Without getting angry or no blowing up, he had his son come over, drop and give him as many push-ups as he could. Then he had his kid doing squats. He got up to like almost 30.
3: So we tell our mom, chill out.
2: No.
0: So behavior corrected, nobody got upset or angry, and it ended with dad giving his son a hug.
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0: We were just down the hall talking in the break room about a mutual friend who posted something so profound. Listen, he said, some of the best things that will ever happen in your life haven't happened yet. That realization that our friend Paul had, it was a realization that gave him hope again because he just lost his wife to cancer. Paul, we're praying for you. Yeah, it's just ahead. Some of the best things that will ever happen in your life haven't happened yet.
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Now, the lead singer who's been chosen to do this piece, the instrumentation is there. Her microphone is not working. She's growing a little bit frustrated. She's wondering what plan B is. And then God shows.

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0: You can hear her kid in the background. 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
1: In the world.
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0: Laugh if you want, but the second she said Jesus, that lizard was gone. And her baby calmed down.

0: I am just sure you're going to see this as the accomplishment that it is. Not to brag or anything, but I just went into another room and actually remembered why I went in there.
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0: plenty of green beans. My first thought was, man, we're not going to eat all of this. Then I felt God put something on my heart. Not just, you should help somebody with it. No, this was different. It was, put that food in a container, grab a bottle of water, grab some silverware, put it in a bag, and go. So that's exactly what I did. I got in my car, and I drove to Quick Trip. Usually there are several homeless people there, but tonight I didn't see anybody at first. I remember thinking, okay, God, if this is really you, show me who this food is for. Then I pull around front one more time, and I see a man standing there. Immediately I knew. His name was Eric. I walked up, I handed him the food. We started talking for a few minutes. He told me he knew Jesus. I told him I was glad, because life's hard enough when you know Jesus. I can't imagine trying to do it without him. Then he looked at the food. His eyes started tearing up. He told me he didn't know how he was going to eat tonight. And there I stood holding a bag of leftovers that I almost just put in the refrigerator. Meanwhile, I've got a roof over my head, food in my kitchen, a warm bed waiting on me at home. And God used a few leftover pork chops to remind me how blessed I really am. This was about God reminding two people tonight that he still provides.
1: You might feel this way too, but I wish I was more sensitive to the Holy Spirit than sometimes I think I am. When there's an opportunity to serve God in the moment, I don't want to miss those.
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0: There is someone who so needs to hear this. I know you've got a tangled mess around your family with your children or on your job, your finances, maybe health, and your aging parents or whatever it is that you've got going on. It's a whole big tangled mess. But if you'll just get back to focusing on one thing, you'll find that focusing on that one thing will untangle everything. 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
2: Sunny weather today. Here's your forecast, courtesy of the Heartland Christian Association and KHCA. 86 today, 69 tonight. Thundershowers on your Saturday. It should be 82 with a 57 low. And for Sunday, partly cloudy, 76, a low 55. And that's your weather, courtesy of the Heartland Christian Association and Angel 95 FM.

0: He has read some productivity books, so I don't think you and I have to. What's the name of this one?
1: The first 2-minute rule comes from Getting Things Done by David Allen. He says, if it takes 2 minutes to do, get it done right now. For example, if I need to take out the trash today, it takes 2 minutes to do. So if I'm thinking about it now, might as well just do it now. So here's a list of things that might take 2 minutes throughout the day, like organizing your desk, or watering your plants, or clipping those nasty nails. I just do it when I notice it, but these little things start to add up, so this rule biases my brain towards taking action and away from procrastination. The second 2-minute rule comes from Atomic Habits by James Clear. He says, when you're trying to do something you don't really want to do, simplify the task down to 2 minutes or less. So doing your entire reading assignment becomes just reading one paragraph, or memorizing the entire periodic table becomes memorizing just 10 flashcards.
0: Okay, this is weird because you can't get it all done by just giving 2 minutes to everything. What's going on?
1: This 2-minute routine day after day meant that I was becoming the type of person who studies daily. I was mastering the habit of just showing up, because a habit needs to be established before it can be expanded upon. If I can't become a person who studies for just 2 minutes a day, I'd never be able to become the person that studies for an hour a day. You gotta start somewhere, but starting small is easier.
0: Thank you. So it's condition your brain by doing things and get it done in 2 minutes or less. This is great for kids and chores. And the next thing is, when you're studying, when you start out with 2 minutes or less, then what happens is, if you can do it for 2 minutes, you know you can do it for an hour or whatever it takes. Amazing. Thank you.

0: your kids ever do this to you? I have one child left who's not married and who doesn't have his own kids. The others understand. But this young single man who still lives with us, by the way, he was giving me a bad time about something because I wasn't thinking it through fast enough. And I had to explain to him. I said, hey, dude, an older brain isn't slower. It's just busy sorting through a lifetime of carefully stored information.
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3: Sunny weather today. Here's your forecast, courtesy of the Heartland Christian Association and KHCA. 86 today, 69 tonight. Thundershowers on your Saturday. It should be 82 with a 57 low. And for Sunday, partly cloudy, 76, a low 55. And that's your weather, courtesy of the Heartland Christian Association and Angel 95 FM.

His name is Javier Jones. Pretty special day for him. In fact, he remembers Mr. Seals at the middle school saying, if you want something, you've got to go get it. So Javier Jones was determined to make it to his middle school graduation.

0: Well, the university president happened to be there at the eighth grade graduation, and the president was moved. She said it spoke resilience and persistence, perseverance. She thought about it, and she awarded Javier the presidential scholarship to cover 4 years of housing, books, and fees. Javier's mentor was the one who broke it to him about what he had been given, a full ride, and then asked, Javier, do you understand what that means? Javier said, they're going to give me a ride to school? God bless. No. It means 4 years at the university with everything paid for.
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0: We live in a time where we don't even know what friends are. It's somebody who you don't know, but they've friended you on a social media platform. Oh, that's my friend. Maybe not. You know, this might be a closer friend to you if you pay attention to him. He's actually just an acquaintance of mine, but I regard him as a friend because we talk about stuff. I see him in the parking garage. He's an attendant there. Thousands of people come in and out, and mostly people don't even see him, but I do. And I talk to him. I think he's interesting. I love what he has to say. And have you ever noticed that sometimes when you get into a conversation and you're willing to listen, you finally hear what somebody else has going on? Like last night, Arturo, my friend, he got to bed at 2 a.m. and then he gets up every morning at 4. So he gets 2 hours of sleep and still he's about as cheery as can be. After having an encounter like that, it just sets my whole day and it makes me realize, Scott, don't be such a baby.
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3: Sunny weather today. Here's your forecast, courtesy of the Heartland Christian Association and KHCA. 86 today, 69 tonight. Thundershowers on your Saturday. It should be 82 with a 57 low. And for Sunday, partly cloudy, 76, a low 55. And that's your weather, courtesy of the Heartland Christian Association and Angel Mighty 5 FM.

0: The impossible question. 32 million Americans participate in this. What are they doing?
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2: Is it sports activities with their kids?
1: The lottery?
0: I'll admit there are these days where I have a really, really bad day, and I'll look to heaven and I'll go, is this the day that you would like to bless me with a lottery ticket so I can have a house on the lake and a boat? And it turns out, like, no, I have you exactly where I want you. Okay, impossible question. 32 million Americans doing this. What is it?
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5: Sunny weather today. Here's your forecast. 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Thundershowers on your Saturday. It should be 82 with a 57 low. And for Sunday, partly cloudy, 76, a low 55. And that's your weather, courtesy of the Heartland Christian Association and Angel Mighty 5 FM.

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4: 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But that, I took that word to the Lord and I said, Jesus, what is the truth about this word? And what I found is that I was never pure. And Psalm 51:5 says, surely I was sinful at birth, sinful from the moment my mother conceived me.
6: Yeah.
4: And I had to come to a place where I realized that. And then I look in the Word and I see, who is pure? Jesus. Jesus is pure.
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7: Sunny weather today. Here's your forecast, courtesy of the Heartland Christian Association and KHCA. 86 today, 69 tonight. Thundershowers on your Saturday. It should be 82 with a 57 low. And for Sunday, partly cloudy, 76, a low 55. And that's your weather, courtesy of the Heartland Christian Association and Angel Mighty 5 FM.

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1: 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Greatly begin. 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

Pastor Mark at the Ogden Bible Church, the Blessing on Elm Street at 13th and Elm in Ogden, invites you to worship with them any Sunday. They have Sunday school at 9:30, worship is at 10:30, where they lift up and honor the name of God. They have various Bible studies during the week as well. Visit the Ogden Bible Church. For more information, log on to www.ogdenbiblechurch.com or call 785-410-1990. That's 785-410-1990, the Ogden Bible Church. 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

the best in modern worship music from churches and worship leaders around the world. I'm Andy Christman. Welcome to worship. I'm excited to have this time with you today as we bless the Lord with all of our heart, our soul, and our mind. So let's continue to sing now with music from Rock Springs Worship. This is Worship.

God so loved the world that he gave his only begotten Son, that whosoever believes in him will never perish but have everlasting life. Let's continue to sing about the great gift that God has given us through his Son, Jesus Christ. I'm Andy Christman. Let's continue to worship.

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2: 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Annie sits down with Smart Dating Academy founder Bella Gandhi, online dating expert Tara Steedham, and a refreshingly candid single friend to tackle the questions nobody talks about openly enough. 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And how does faith shape every single step of the journey? 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But underneath every conversation runs something deeper. 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Movie Guide advises caution for younger children given the dating focus.
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That's music from Vertical Worship with Yes, I Will. I'm Andy Christman. This is Worship. If you'd like to see a list of all the songs I'm playing on today's show, you can find that list right now at andychristman.com. Here's music from Charity Gayle with I Speak Jesus. And this is Worship.

That's music from Big Daddy Weave with Lion and the Lamb. I'm Andy Christman. Thanks for joining me today for worship. Their lead singer, Mike Weaver, was a guest of mine on my podcast, One Degree of Andy, last season. And if you haven't checked it out, you really should. If you want some inspiring conversations about a life lived in music and following Jesus, this is the podcast for you. Again, it's called One Degree of Andy, which you can find wherever you find your favorite podcast. Hey, don't go away. More great songs of worship are coming up right now.

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1: Episodes 2 and 3 of County Rescue Season 3 follow Andy through the raw, devastating aftermath of his wife's death. 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Chief Scott speaks into his life. 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Faith in God, trusting through the darkness, repentance, forgiveness, reconciliation. Scripture isn't decoration here, it's medicine. Meanwhile, the station never stops. 3 new team members are finding their feet, and the veterans, still carrying their own wounds, choose to lift them up anyway. Medical emergencies don't wait for anyone to feel ready. These 2 episodes capture everything that makes County Rescue essential viewing, and a worldview that champions serving others, working together, and encouraging one another through impossible moments. This is a love letter to America's first responders, the men and women who show up every single time, no matter what it costs them personally. Strong biblical content throughout, wholesome, inspiring, and completely uplifting.
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I'm Andy Christman. Welcome to worship. I would love to hear from you this week. You can find me on Facebook, X, Instagram, YouTube, and at my website, andychristman.com. Here's music now from Pat Barrett. This is worship.

Hi, this is Paul Balazs, and just want to encourage you to heed the words of the psalmist in Psalm 92 that said, "It is good to praise the Lord and make music to your name, O Most High, to proclaim your love in the morning and your faithfulness at night. It is good." Thank you, Lord, that we get to do this good thing, that we get to praise you and to give you thanks today.

Psalm 48 says, "Great is the Lord and most worthy of praise, for this is our God forever and ever. He will be our guide even to the end." Let's continue to sing to our faithful God who never fails. I'm Andy Christman. This is Worship.

That's music from Brandon Lake with We Praise You. I'm Andy Christman. This is worship, from the hymns to modern worship and everything in between. We're going to sing them all today, so I'm really glad that you're here. Here's music now from North Point Worship. This is worship.